squeeze some Billy Haps in real quick. Billy Haps are tri-daily readings of the goings-on about town. If you have an event that you'd like to get a little more airtime here at the radio station, let us know at billyhaps@wkdu.org. It doesn't have to be a musical event. It can be a poetry slam. It can be an art opening. It could be a book signing. It could be a union demonstration. We'd love to hear about it. Anything that helps enrich the community, you know we're all about that. Once again, that is billyhaps@wkdu.org, and simply click let us know where it is, when it is, who it is, what it is, and if there's any age restriction. Tomorrow, we've got... Hey, my computer's too far away, and this song is ending. I guess I couldn't squeeze in the Billy Haps after all. I'll be back shortly. I'm all over the place. This is Dreamwalker.

We were talking about some Philly Heps right here in the city of brotherly love. Starting tomorrow at the Grape up in Manayunk is Shuba, Saran, and Snooze. That is a 21-plus show at 7:30. But for the all-ages crowd, head on over to the Union Transfer at 8 p.m. for Public Image LTD. This Saturday, WKDU is supporting the U5 Fest featuring Tootie Cole, a.k.a. Dead Moon, The Surfs, Sheer Mag, National Photo Committee, Power Plant, and way more. That's an Underground Arts, all ages, starting at noon. Gray Wind is at 6:45 p.m. at Kung Fu Necktie, 21+, and This Time's Quartet, Golem Ensemble, Danny Dobkin, and Matt Sargent are at 2223 Fish at 7:30 p.m., all ages. Rounding out the weekend, we've got The Glorious Descent, Veneraxium, Grozov, and Catabasilisk at Kung Fu Necktie at 6, 21+. Just down the street at 7 is Johnny Brenda's, featuring the Reds, Pinks, and Purples with Simon Joyner and the Ghosts and David Nance. That's a 21+ show, and all ages are welcome to the Theater of the Living Arts a little bit further south. After that, at 8 for the Lindas. All right, we're going to get back to the music. This is Human Spirits by the phenomenal group Pleasure Voyage and the album Postcards from Eden. This vibey little number was released on Constellation Tatsu, which I recommend checking out if you're a fan of the ambiance. Most of their stuff is not this dance floor oriented, so it's always nice to hear a little bit more high energy moving through the oeuvre, as it were. Once again, this is Dr. Plotkin. I'm here for the next 100 minutes or so. Sounds about right. Can't wait to keep it going for you, Philadelphia. Unfortunately, not able to take any phone calls right now at 215-895-5917. Call, leave a message. Just kidding, we don't have a voicemail box. But I'll be here in the studio coming at

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This is Alex Albrecht with the Malaquities Project. Malaquiades? Anyway, this is the song Neon Canal from the album Lanterns. You know how much I love Mr. Albrecht and also Mr. LeBroy. Maybe we'll hear a little bit of him later, too. I'm gonna be honest with you, Philadelphia. I am so excited that the Electronic Music Marathon is in just 1 week's time. Yes, that is true. In 1 week and roughly 12 hours. 1 week, 11 and a half hours even. DJ Rue is going to be kicking things off on the Politics of Dancing for the 2026 annual Electronic Music Marathon. 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So check it out. Set a timer, clear your calendar, because we're going strong for 87 hours, starting at 9 a.m. on Friday, October 9th. Luckily, that is still a federal holiday, bank holiday, university holiday here at Drexel, and maybe you can just get the day off as well. So, the Monday, I mean, not the Friday. So we'll see you then. We've got two events happening that weekend live that will be simulcast on the radio. Check us out at the 700 Club Friday at 10 and the Thrifty Disco Saturday at 9:30. Both of those in the Post Meridian. And then we've got another 48 hours or so left after that. So don't go anywhere. It's going to be really fun. 2026 EMM.

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This is Dr. Plotkin bringing you another edition of The Listening Room. We're going all over the place. Got some ideas for the EMM Bruin that's coming in just a week. My set's going to be Monday morning. Forget when. Keep an eye peeled. It's going to be a great cause, because the cause is WKDU. We've had some capital upgrades in the past, and we'd like to do some more. 3 years ago, you helped us raise the money needed to get a new transmitter here at the radio station, and we thank you so much for that. Some things we're working on in the studio: upgrading our recording, in-studio recording equipment, so that we can host even more bands and put even more production of said bands in an even more professional fashion out on the internet for your listening pleasure. We're working on upgrading our DJ performance studio, as well as all of our other technical equipment. You hate those squeaky microphones? 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You're going to hear all sorts of music, all sorts of genres, and all sorts of people and performers on air. I'm so pumped. I'm so proud of all the people who are planning it nowadays, as I've taken a step back to enjoy my old age, called 34. But it gives me more time to fool around and play things on the radio for y'all, such as this waltz by Bonobo. I do love this song. This album recently turned 15 years old, I think? Because the North Border has just turned 10 years old a while ago. Back in, like, 2024. So this album's gotta be nearly 15 years old, if not more. Anywho, the full playlist, if you're vibing along with this, is available at wkdu.org. Simply click on the listening room in the sidebar. We got about 45 minutes left here, so we'll try to have a good time. Stay tuned and stay groovy. 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

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This is Chip Wickham with the song Interstellar from the album Blue to Red. Got a little less than half an hour here at the Listening Room. Thanks for tuning in. Don't forget, the Electronic Music Marathon is coming up in just 1 week's time. That's exciting. I know I'm excited. 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

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This will be my final one for the evening. Thanks for tuning in, and I want to give a shout-out to a very special little lady, Lisa Rufo. Listening at home, chilling out. And of course, if you're still tuned in, happy birthday to Jamie Potts and the rest of the birthday gang, early October birthday gang. Happy birthday, Kate, and a bunch of other people I'm sure I'm forgetting. It's apparently Libra season, I would assume. Probably be wrong. Not great at horoscopes, but thanks for trying, I guess. Final thing I'd like to leave you with on this evening is a reminder to brush your teeth. Yes, it's true. It's my favorite public service announcement for you. Twice a day with the bristles. Electronic if you can, that's better for your gums and it helps remove the plaque a little easier. Floss. You only need to floss once a day or after some real stringy meats or seeded food. And flossing is so important. It's not just to keep the dental hygienist off your back. It's also because it helps remove plaque, or rather, it helps remove stuff that gets stuck in your teeth, and if you don't remove that, that's how you get plaque. That's how bacteria gets stuck in your mouth. It's gross. It makes your mouth unhealthy. It also affects your microbiome in your gut. So floss a day, once a day, brush twice a day, and if you're able to, get your teeth cleaned professionally twice a year. This has been a public service announcement from all of your teeth-chomping friends here at WKDU. We're listening to Solar Flare by Your Brother's Keeper. I'll be back in a week, and the EMM starts 12 hours after that. October 9th, 9 a.m. Get ready. Head to the 700 on Friday night. Thrifty Disco on Saturday night next week. It'll be a night, a weekend to remember. Thank you so much for tuning in. I'll talk to you later. Stay tuned. Music that keeps you up at night is on right after this. Peace.

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1: 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Tonight, I'm starting off with a bunch of post-metal and getting a little bit into black metal. I'll be on for the next 2 hours. Just keep it locked here on WKD.

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That was just Echoes by Cult of Luna. Next up, going to play an instrumental track. It's by Omega Massif, Im Karst. So I'll have another hour and a half left. Just keep the dial locked here on WKDU Philadelphia 91.7 FM.

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This music keeps you up at night. Just finished the first hour and have 1 hour left. Going to keep it with the kind of post-metal stuff, kind of black metal. Next one, Old Man Gloom, See Me to Die, then some Dirge, Mona, and a few other artists after that. Just keep the dial locked here on WKDU Philadelphia 91.7 FM.

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In supporting the Philly area music community by spinning local music and broadcasting local bands on air, in playing genres and styles ignored by other stations, and in maintaining a diverse schedule of radio programming entirely operated by student and alumni DJs. Throughout most of WKDU's history, we have been almost entirely supported by Drexel University via an annual budget determined by a committee of students. But in recent years, due to ballooning amounts of student organizations that compete for these funds, WKDU has had its budget trimmed. It's for this reason that we are looking to diversify our financial sources. 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

Hello, this is John Dwyer from OCs, and you're listening to WKDU Philadelphia. What a f***ing year. Stay well and vote for the love of God.

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Yo, what's up? This is Cosmo Bakery, and it's a cold winter when I'm not out there hijacking big rock salt trucks and selling them at corner bodegas in Southwest Philadelphia. I am chilling, hanging out with my homies, WKDU, Philadelphia 91.7 FM, bringing you all the hot beats and all the hot rock salt. 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
3: 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Rob says hi to Nada. I say I love you to Jennifer. And Aaron says he's going to lick your balls.
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She lives alone in apartment 2B and spends her days listening to her neighbors going by in the hall. 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Maggie Klein in 7D almost drove her to the doctor for a checkup. 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

0: From Publix, the House of Journalism in Berlin, Germany, this is Democracy Now!
1: The state of Tennessee has shown us again that they are not capable of carrying out an execution consistent with basic human dignity. Last night was not just inefficient, it was cruel and it was torturous.
0: In Tennessee, death row prisoner Krista Pike remains in critical condition after surviving two lethal injections during a botched execution. We'll speak to a journalist who witnessed what happened and the director of the Cornell Center on the Death Penalty worldwide. Then massacre at Minab, the school that became a grave. Drop Site News is out with a major investigation and film about the U.S. bombing of a school in the southern Iranian city of Minab in February, the first day of the U.S. and Israeli war in Iran. The bombing killed at least 156 people. 120 of the victims were children. 26 were teachers, all women. We'll speak to reporter Jeremy Scahill and air excerpts of Drop Site's film featuring survivors, teachers, first responders, parents, and witnesses.
2: Plaster was falling, the ground was shaking, and at that moment, I just looked at my preschool girls and my son, and I said to myself, it's over. Now is the time when we go under the rubble. It's going to fall now. Then there were no more sounds. The class was full of smoke and dust. I told my son, Yassine, run and open the door. Let's get out.
0: All that and more coming up. Welcome to Democracy Now!, democracynow.org, The War and Peace Report. I'm Amy Goodman. In Tennessee, Krista Pike remains in critical condition, hospitalized after surviving two lethal injections Wednesday. Her legal team is calling on the Republican Governor Bill Lee to reduce Pike's sentence to life in prison and call the botched execution, quote, cruel and torturous, unquote. Krista Pike was still breathing after she was strapped to a gurney and injected with two syringes of pentobarbital as prison officials attempted to kill her for more than 2 hours. This is Pike's attorney, Randy Spivey, speaking Thursday.
1: The state of Tennessee has shown us again that they are not capable of carrying out an execution consistent with basic human dignity. Last night was not just inefficient, it was cruel, and it was torturous. It was also predictable. Krista's legal team told the state of Tennessee and the courts that her medical conditions would cause her to suffer an agonizing death. The state and the court dismiss Krista's concerns.
0: Krista Pike would have been the first woman executed in Tennessee in 200 years. Her story's renewed debate on sentencing reform as Pike was just 18 years old when she was convicted of murder in 1995 and sentenced to death. She's also a survivor of childhood sexual abuse. The UN's Human Rights Office has urged Tennessee not to pursue another execution attempt. This is Ravina Shamdasani, UN Human Rights spokesperson.
3: The death penalty has no place in any society. And Krista Pike's case lays bare the multiple reasons why capital punishment should be abolished. Her prolonged suffering is abhorrent and cruel. Key fair trial questions remain unresolved. We call on the state authorities not to pursue any further attempts to execute Krista Pike.
0: The Pentagon is deploying a third aircraft carrier strike group and up to 10,000 U.S. Marines to the Middle East. The USS Theodore Roosevelt carrier and the USS Macon Island amphibious ready group left the port of San Diego this week, are expected to be positioned near Iran by the end of November. They'll add to about 50,000 U.S. military personnel already in the region. In an interview with Time magazine published Thursday, President Trump said renewed large-scale strikes on Iran were possible after the November midterm elections. Meanwhile, ships continue to come under fire while transiting the Strait of Hormuz, with five vessels reportedly struck by projectiles in just 72 hours. On Thursday, a supertanker with a capacity of 2.5 million barrels of oil caught fire after it was hit off the coast of Oman. The Saudi-led military alliance fighting Houthi militias in Yemen said Thursday it intercepted four drones launched over southern Saudi Arabia. The alliance accused the Houthis of targeting an electric power station in the holy city of Medina, a charge the Houthis denied. Meanwhile, there were reports of loud explosions in the Houthi-controlled city of Sana'a overnight as Yemen government forces carried out airstrikes. The International Organization for Migration, more than 145,000 people have been displaced in Yemen since the conflict escalated in June. In the United Kingdom said Thursday they'd arrested a 25-year-old British-Iranian dual national in London following a security incident at RAF Fairford Air Base on Sunday. The UK has allowed the US to launch attacks on Iran from the air base since March. Authorities did not name the man who's being held on suspicion of terrorist acts, the same charge levied against five British nationals who were arrested outside RAF Fairford, then released on bail. On Thursday, British Prime Minister Andy Burnham said his government had strong indications of Iranian involvement in the incident. But exactly what took place outside the airbase remains unclear. A police search of vans being used by the men turned up no signs of explosives. However, the vans did contain empty barrels, large tanks, siphoning pumps and fuel, leading to widespread speculation that the men were stealing petrol rather than plotting an attack. In Texas, Wilbur Rafael Garces Perez, the 28-year-old Venezuelan asylum seeker who was shot by an ICE agent in Austin, has finally received surgery to remove the bullet from his back. The bullet remained jammed in his body for 11 days, causing severe pain. Garces Perez was transferred between an ICE jail and the hospital multiple times and had lost movement on his left side. The shooting by ICE agents earlier this month came as Garces Perez made deliveries for DoorDash. Garces Perez now faces federal criminal charges. In related news, the Associated Press reports ICE has banned high-speed car chases. Vehicle pursuits and traffic stops involving U.S. officers have been under heavy scrutiny as agents have fired their guns more than a dozen times in these encounters since Trump returned to office. At least four people have been killed, including 52-year-old Mexican father Lorenzo Salgado Araujo, fatally shot in Houston in July, and several others wounded. In Minneapolis, the family of Renee Good filed a pair of federal civil rights lawsuits on Thursday over her fatal shooting at the hands of ICE agent Jonathan Ross during mass deportation sweeps in January. One lawsuit seeks to hold the U.S. government accountable under the Tort Claims Act, alleging wrongful death, negligence, and emotional distress. A second lawsuit names ICE agent Jonathan Ross and several top current and former Trump administration officials, including Stephen Miller and Kristi Noem. It accuses them of a conspiracy to interfere with the civil rights of Renee Good, as well as Somali and Spanish-speaking immigrants in the Twin Cities. On Thursday, Renee Good's partner, Becca Good, spoke publicly for the first time since the fatal shooting on January 7th.
4: I don't hate the people who took Renee from us, but what I want them to understand is every single day they get to look at their children and their wives and their sisters and know what they took from our family. They took a mother away from her children. They know that and they will carry it forever.
0: President Trump left the White House for campaign events in Texas and Oklahoma on Thursday, the first of what he says will be 32 days of campaigning right up to Election Day. Trump is opening his tour in states normally considered safe territory for Republicans who fear the president's dismal poll numbers will drag down their chances in the midterm elections. Trump's first stop was a Dallas-area truck factory where he rallied support for Texas Attorney General and Republican Senate nominee Ken Paxton, who's polling behind Democrat James Tallarico. No Texas Democrat has won a statewide election in Texas since 1994. According to secretly recorded audio published by the New York Times, Paxton told a group of conservative donors and lobbyists last week that Trump's midterm convention in Dallas had hurt his Senate campaign.
5: When we did that convention, it dropped our numbers. Everybody's numbers dropped.
0: Republican-affiliated groups spent $122 million last month alone in support of Ken Paxton's Senate run, including $20 million spent by Donald Trump's super PAC, MAGA, Inc. In September, Paxton told a Texas podcaster he would be unable to compete without money from outside groups.
6: And the only thing that really saves us is that the Supreme Court came along and allowed super PACs. Otherwise, you could not run a race in Texas.
0: In New Jersey, an investigation has revealed a Microsoft Link data center emitted large amounts of toxic air pollution for nearly a year before state regulators stepped in. According to public records obtained by Floodlight and The Guardian, the Data One facility in Vineland operated dozens of gas-fired generators for a combined 46,000 hours in total without required permits. A Rutgers professor estimated the data center emitted about 140 tons of nitrogen oxides, chemicals that produce smog and are linked to asthma, heart attacks, and premature death. In New York, new details have emerged about Cornell University's botched internal investigation into the sexual assault of a 20-year-old undergraduate student on campus in 2024. The unsealed documents include a 120-page transcript of Jane Doe's hours-long sworn statement to Cornell police and a university investigator in which she described feeling increasingly incapacitated and uncomfortable the night she was drugged, assaulted, and gang-raped by seven former and current members of Chi Phi fraternity. She told the investigators, quote, "there was really no escape," unquote. According to the New York Times, Cornell omitted the rape allegation in its report to prosecutors. The case has been reopened following global outcry. On Thursday, New York Governor Kathy Hochul named New York Attorney General Letitia James to serve as special prosecutor in the investigation. James had already begun a review of why Tompkins County District Attorney Matthew Van Houten decided not to pursue criminal charges in the case. Ethiopia shuttered its embassy in Eritrea's capital Asmara on Thursday and named 10 Eritrean diplomats persona non grata after accusing its East African neighbor of arming and supporting rebels in Ethiopia's northern Tigray region. Eritrea responded by severing diplomatic ties with Ethiopia. It's the worst confrontation between the two nations since they signed a peace agreement in 2018, formally ending 20 years of war. The diplomatic conflict erupted hours after drones struck near the headquarters of Ethiopia's military and other sites in Addis Ababa. Reuters reports a source linked to the Tigray People's Liberation Front claimed responsibility on behalf of the rebel group, which last week resumed attacks on government forces for the first time since a 2022 ceasefire ended a devastating civil war. In Brazil, voters are taking to the polls Sunday for a high-stakes election between Brazilian leftist president Luiz Inácio Lula da Silva, who's vying for a fourth term in office, and far-right candidate Flavio Bolsonaro, the son of imprisoned former president Jair Bolsonaro. If no candidate wins more than half the vote in the first round, they'll go to a runoff that's scheduled for October 25th. Lula has warned against attempts to interfere in Brazil's election and threats to democracy by President Trump, who's had a friendly relationship with the Bolsonaros. Though Trump has so far not publicly endorsed Flavio Bolsonaro, he said he's following the election very closely. And in Spain, a fragmented Spanish parliament is set to vote today on a pair of measures to ban evictions until 2030 while protecting the rights of tenants. The measures are expected to fail since the party of Spanish Prime Minister Pedro Sanchez does not hold a majority in the parliament. Sanchez issued the housing decrees in response to public uproar over the eviction of 87-year-old Mari Carmen from her lifelong home in Madrid. Activists have set up large protest encampments in Madrid's Puerta del Sol Square. Their protests have spread to Barcelona and other Spanish cities.
7: It's very important to protest because the problem is very big. There are many people that can't afford rent. Many people, young people, older middle-aged people. Housing is a very big problem. I don't know why this movement didn't start before.
0: And those are some of the headlines. This is Democracy Now!, democracynow.org, The War and Peace Report. I'm Amy Goodman in Berlin. Coming up in Tennessee, death row prisoner Krista Pike remains in critical condition in the hospital after surviving two lethal injections during a botched execution. We'll speak with a witness and one of her lawyers. Stay with us.

0: The World's on Fire by Vera Foster. This is Democracy Now!, democracynow.org, The War and Peace Report. I'm Amy Goodman. Tennessee's Governor Bill Lee has halted all remaining executions this year after a death row prisoner survived two lethal injections Wednesday night. According to her lawyers, Krista Pike was still breathing after she was strapped to a gurney and injected with two syringes of pentobarbital in a botched execution that spanned more than 2 hours. Witnesses say Pike described a burning spot in her arm that felt like it was going burst. She smiled and laughed, then gasped repeatedly and began snoring, but continued to breathe. She was later taken to the hospital. Tennessee Governor Bill Lee has ordered an independent review of the botched execution, but Krista Pike's attorneys say he should go further and commute her sentence. On Thursday, Krista Pike's attorney, Randy Spivey, addressed reporters during a news conference.
1: Krista is alive right now. We don't have a sense of her prognosis or much update on her health at the moment. But we do know that she is alive right now and receiving life-saving medical care. The state of Tennessee has shown us again that they are not capable of carrying out an execution consistent with basic human dignity. Last night was not just inefficient, it was cruel, and it was torturous. It was also predictable. Krista's legal team told the state of Tennessee and the courts that her medical conditions would cause her to suffer an agonizing death. The state and the court dismiss Krista's concerns. The governor's call for an independent review does not go far enough. After having endured solitary confinement for more than 20 years and a full attempt to kill her by lethal injection, Krista has endured punishment greater than any other person in the history of the American death penalty.
0: Krista Pike's lawyers revealed the execution team went through at least 7 needles trying to find a vein, including one that appeared to be bent when it was pulled from her arm. Medical experts say the blistering and burning around the IV insertion sites suggests the pentobarbital may have leaked into the surrounding tissue rather than entering Pike's bloodstream, potentially causing chemical burns. Some experts have raised the possibility the pentobarbital may have degraded or expired, which could have made it less effective. Krista Pike was sentenced to death for a 1995 murder she committed when she was 18 years old. She would have been the first woman executed in Tennessee in 200 years. Wednesday night's attempted execution went forward only after the U.S. Supreme Court lifted a stay by an appeals court, which had paused her execution to consider whether her sentencing had fully weighed mitigating evidence, including severe childhood trauma and neglect, including rape and sexual abuse, and mental illness. Weeks before her botched execution, Pike and her lawyers argued a single-dose lethal injection could be tantamount to torture due to Pike's small veins. This is an unedited audio recording shared by her lawyers with the New York Times.
2: The concerns I have on our lethal injection method are simply that I do not have good veins. Tony Carruthers lived out my worst nightmare, detail for detail. And I don't want to go through that. The drug is supposedly burns very bad. And so that sounds scary to me because they use the word Drano in speaking about this drug. And the thought of suffocating and drowning on my own bodily fluid and blood isn't very appealing to me. I'm very remorseful now. I wasn't in the beginning when I first caught this charge. I didn't care what I had done or who I had done it to. The horror of the pain that I caused her family, my codependent families. I've affected this world in such a negative way when all I ever wanted to do was care for people and lead love. I have done the opposite of that, and that pains me.
0: Those were the words of Krista Pike speaking weeks ahead of her botched execution. She was referring to the case of Tennessee death row prisoner Tony Carruthers, who was issued a one-year stay of execution in May after prison officials were unable to find a backup injection vein in another botched execution attempt that left Carruthers suffering and in pain for over an hour. Pike's lawyer said, quote, "We take no pleasure in being right, but the concerns raised by Ms. Pike proved to be true. Difficult vein access, blown veins, degraded pentobarbital, no emergency medical care available when things inevitably go wrong, all under a protocol that remains veiled in secrecy," they say. Well, for more, we're joined by two guests in Nashville, Tennessee. We're joined by Stephen Hale, criminal justice reporter at the Nashville Banner, author of Death Row Welcomes You, Visiting Hours in the Shadow of the Execution Chamber. He witnessed Krista Pike's box execution on Wednesday evening in Orleans, Massachusetts. We're joined by Sandra Babcock, clinical professor at Cornell Law School, director of the Cornell Center on the Death Penalty Worldwide. She recently co-wrote an article headlined Tennessee Failed Krista Pike Long Before Her Execution Date. We welcome you both to Democracy Now! Let's begin in Nashville. Stephen Hale, you witnessed the attempted execution of Krista Pike. Can you explain what happened?
3: Thanks for having me, Amy. I guess the answer is yes and no. I can tell you what I saw. One of the continuing frustrations of this situation from our perspective as reporters is that we can't explain as much as we'd like to be able to. But I can tell you that, yes, what you described there in your intro is correct. Krista Pike, we understand, was given two rounds of lethal injection drug pentobarbital. I have seen five executions in Tennessee, including the aborted one that you mentioned of Tony Carruthers back in May. And I've never seen anything like what we saw Wednesday night. And a number of the witnesses who were there with me have also seen a number of other lethal injections in this state and others. And it was new to all of us. It was pretty clear early on that things were going wrong. But even then, we didn't know they would go quite as wrong as they did. And it's all been quite disturbing, as you can imagine.
0: Describe what you heard and saw.
3: So you mentioned that Krista Pike was talking and kind of smiling even at times. She was in conversation with her spiritual advisor who was in the room with her. And they, in the early stages of this attempted execution, were repeating a kind of prayer mantra. They were saying, "May you be at peace, may you be at peace, may you be kind and gentle to yourself." At one point, she looked over in our direction at the window that we were sitting behind, and she said to the people behind the glass, and she repeated that again, "May you be at peace." But it wasn't long after that the drugs were administered, and even at a certain point, we saw what we understand to be a signal in the execution chamber that the drugs had been fully administered. And even after that point, she was still moving her body. She was still talking to her spiritual advisor, and that continued long after we expected it to. What then happened was obviously a very long process, but the curtain was drawn twice. And for your viewers to understand, that's normally only done right before the person is declared dead. In this case, the curtain was closed while we all knew she was still alive and we could still hear her breathing, snoring, kind of struggling. And it was then her spiritual advisor was pulled out of the execution chamber. We waited there in the dark for a bit, and then the prison officials came and brought the spiritual advisor back into the execution chamber so that they could try again. And that's when they gave her a second round of pentobarbital. We continued to hear her snoring, at times saw her, you know, kind of opening her mouth wide, almost as if gasping, but without making a sound. And then at a certain point, the curtain was closed again. And I repeat, it was closed while we could still hear her and knew she was alive. And we sat there for around 50 minutes, listening to the sound of her snoring quite loudly, breathing, in strained breaths. But with no information about what was or wasn't going on behind the curtain.
0: As we watch the news conference, Sandra Babcock, you're one of the attorneys for Krista Pike. The attorneys called for the governor to commute Krista's sentence. The governor's announced independent review was described as insufficient without greater transparency and preservation of records. Can you talk about the legal recourse you have right now? I mean, my understanding is Krista Hale is in the hospital in critical condition. They're trying to keep her alive, and if they succeed and she's sent back to the prison, they will try to kill her again?
4: The most Sandra important Babcock, thing right now can you is hear that me? Pulls. I can hear you. Can you hear me?
0: Yes, I can. Go ahead.
4: I can hear you. Can you hear me? Okay. The most important thing right now is that Krista pulls through this. We still don't know what her prognosis is. And we are all waiting to see, and that is the primary concern. But in the meantime, the governor must immediately commute her death sentence. Krista Pike, as Mr. Spivey said a few minutes ago, has just experienced the most agonizing attempt at lethal injection in the country's history. And it's important to remember that Krista should never have been in this position. She should never have been sentenced to death in the first place. She was an 18-year-old kid, an immature 18-year-old, who was just a year after a violent rape, which was the last of three different men who had raped her in the course of her childhood and adolescence. She was not receiving medication for post-traumatic stress disorder and bipolar disorder at the time of this crime, which she committed with her abusive boyfriend at the time. There are so many reasons why she never should have been in that execution chamber in the first place. And on top of that, the state of Tennessee had always accused her of fabricating these accounts of childhood sexual abuse and rape. They called her a liar, a pathological liar. They said that she was promiscuous. They said that basically that she had invited it or invented it. In fact, her sexual assaults were documented by police reports, court records, hospital records. She actually reported them, unlike most rape victims. And after decades of denying the truth of her suffering, the state just last month finally admitted that she had that it did not dispute her history as a survivor of unimaginable sexual violence. We tried to get the courts to stop her execution, and the Sixth Circuit agreed, and they halted it. And the state immediately appealed, and the Supreme Court vacated that stay over the dissents of three justices who said, we must recognize that we are not infallible and that there is a risk of irretrievable harm if this execution goes forward. Their concerns were ignored. The state of Tennessee plowed ahead. As you said at the top of the hour, and as Mr. Spivey explained, the state was on notice about her medical condition. All of these facts were known to the courts. This case represents a colossal failure, not only of the lethal injection process, but of the legal architecture that is supposed to ensure that people do not suffer a torturous death at the hands of the state.
0: Sandra Babcock, Tennessee's Governor Bill Lee has halted all remaining executions this year. You're having a governor's election this year, and one of the candidates, the Republican Senator Marsha Blackburn, who's running for governor, has said many times on the campaign trail she wants executions to happen quicker, and she wants to use the electric chair.

0: pathway to incarceration. It's what they perceive as something that will appeal to the electorate. It's a cop-out, is what it is. And people who have worked in this system, and that includes prison officials and guards who have worked alongside supervising people on death row, recognize that these are full human beings and that you cannot execute someone under the conditions that Tennessee just attempted to do without recognizing that what Tennessee did was an act of cold and calculated homicide that was far crueler in its way and because of its premeditated, deliberate nature than the act that Krista Pike was committed of was convicted of committing at a time when she was in the grip of a mental illness that was unmedicated, coming off of the trauma of a violent rape.
1: Sandra Babcock, can you say whether Krista Pike is conscious in the hospital in critical condition?
0: We do not know. We have no information. None of the information that we have heard, most of it is rumors, is reliable. We are waiting to hear any official word from the medical team. She is now receiving medical assistance from doctors who respect the Hippocratic Oath, unlike the doctor who was present in the execution chamber with her, whom we know is incompetent and who is also responsible for the botched execution of Tony Carruthers in May.
1: And finally, I want to go back to Stephen Hale in Nashville. You not only witnessed the attempted execution of Krista Pike, you witnessed the attempted execution of Tony Carruthers in May. Your final comments on what happened there leading to him being granted a stay of execution.
2: Yeah, Amy, as you say, and I spoke to you in May, and we do need to find a much better way of getting in touch, but or a much better reason for doing so. That was also a horrifying attempted execution in its own way. A difference was that this one went much further. That execution, as you remember, was called off from our perspective as witnesses before the curtain was open, and so before it had sort of fully begun from our vantage point, of course, on Tony Carruthers' end. They had been trying and struggling to get IV access for a long time. I think overall, I would just emphasize to your viewers that we have been here before in Tennessee, not just in terms of there being a botched execution earlier this year, but in terms of the governor calling for a pause on execution so that the protocol can be reviewed. That happened in 2022 when an execution was called off at the last minute because of problems with the protocol. An outside legal review found that the department had not been following its protocol on numerous occasions, and a new protocol was created. That's the one we're using now. And this year, there have been, as we've been discussing, two botched executions under that protocol. We did not know until yesterday, after hearing from Krista Pike's attorneys, the degree of struggle that there had been to get IV access for her. So that was new information to us because as reporters and witnesses, we don't see that part during an execution. But that obviously, it appears, was a problem yet again in this process. And so what will happen going forward is very unclear. But this is the experience that we all had Wednesday night and that Krista Pike had is unique in some ways, but also not new here.
1: Stephen Hale, I want to thank you for being with us. Criminal justice reporter at the Nashville Banner, author of the book Death Row Welcomes You, Visiting Hours in the Shadow of the Execution Chamber, speaking to us from Nashville. And Sandra Babcock, clinical professor at Cornell Law School, director of the Cornell Center on the Death Penalty Worldwide. We'll link to your piece that you co-wrote, Tennessee Failed Krista Pike Long Before Her Execution. Coming up, Massacre at Menab, the school that became a grave. We'll speak to Jeremy Scahill of Dropsite News back in 15 seconds.

0: The World's on Fire by Farrell Foster. This is Democracy Now!, democracynow.org. I'm Amy Goodman. We're broadcasting from Publix, the House of Journalism in Berlin, Germany. The Pentagon sending a third aircraft carrier to the Middle East as President Trump considers a new escalation of the U.S. war in Iran. The latest move adds 7,000 sailors, up to 3,000 Marines, to the U.S. military presence in the region. Today, we spend the rest of the hour looking at the U.S. bombing of a children's school in the Iranian city of Manab on the first day of the U.S.-Israeli war on Iran. The bombing killed at least 156 people, 120 of them children, 26 teachers, all women. A United Nations fact-finding mission recently concluded the U.S. strike was a war crime, but the Trump administration has not yet even acknowledged U.S. responsibility. Dropsite News is out this week with a devastating investigation into the bombing of the school. The article and accompanying video is headlined Massacre at Manab, the school that became a grave. We're joined right now by investigative journalist Jeremy Scahill, lead author on the report. In a moment, Jeremy, we'll play some of your interviews with survivors, first responders, and parents. But first, Jeremy, set up what happened that day on February 28th.
1: Thanks, Amy. We need to back up a few weeks and remember that Iran and the United States were engaged in an intense round of negotiations that were being mediated by the Sultanate of Oman, which had been the main mediator for two decades between the United States and Iran on nuclear issues, and had played a major role in brokering the 2015 JCPOA agreement signed under Barack Obama. And the Iranians were very skeptical about this process because just some months before these negotiations in June of 2025, when the Iranians were negotiating with the United States, the U.S. and Israel launched surprise bombing attacks against Iran in what became known as the 12-day war. But the foreign minister of Oman on February 27th had gone to the United States. He met with Vice President J.D. Vance in the White House. He came out and he told media that he was optimistic that a deal was going to be reached and that it would be historic in nature. Yes, there were details to work out. Nothing was guaranteed, but that there were technical talks scheduled for the following week in Vienna, Austria. And so when Iranians woke up on the morning of February 28th, let's remember this was a Saturday, but in Iran, Saturday is the beginning of the school and work week. And so Iranians were, you know, paying attention to everything, but they went to bed understanding that this process was still going on, that war was very much a possibility, but not believing it was going to start imminently because you had this next round of negotiations and you had the Omani foreign minister expressing optimism. Well, then, as people are stuck in traffic jams, they're getting their kids out the door for school, children start arriving at school, we get the initial reports that there are airstrikes that have happened in Tehran, the capital of Iran. And the first strikes that happened that day were on the residence and offices of Supreme Leader Ayatollah Ali Khamenei. And so a lot of the media speculation at that point was about whether or not Iran's supreme leader had been assassinated. And word starts to spread very quickly across Iran and on state media that there are attacks happening throughout the country. And so administrators and officials in provinces around Iran begin calling schools and directing principals and teachers to start having parents come to take their children home. There was going to be a shelter-in-place order, and the Iranians had been through this before. And so as this is happening, we then start to hear shocking reports that in the southern Iranian city of Manab, a missile has slammed into a girls' school. And we start to see images that that show children and the bodies of children. And very quickly, the media narrative sort of becomes, and this is being pushed kind of by the United States, that the school had been right next to an IRGC missile facility and that it was sort of collateral damage. We did an investigation into this. There's been some very good reporting on this. This is not a story that we broke, but what we did is we really went deeply into what happened in the experience of Iranians who lived it that day. And by talking to teachers who survived, you know, 26 teachers were killed in this attack. One of them was pregnant, 120 children. This was not a single bombing or collateral damage. There were at least two direct hits on a school packed with children that was with Tomahawk cruise missiles, one of the most sophisticated weapons in the U.S. arsenal. And a couple of hours after those initial hits, as first responders came, as parents came, the U.S. launches more strikes. A total, Iran says, of 13 missiles were launched. The justice minister of Iran told me this isn't a double tap strike. This is a triple tap strike. And, you know, one of the most horrifying details, Amy, that we uncovered is that after the first bomb had hit near the school that morning, the teachers didn't believe that their school would be bombed because it was a school. And they had gathered the children, many of the children in the schoolyard because their parents had come to pick them up. And when the bombs hit not far away from the school, they said, my God, we need to get everyone back into the school. So they usher the children back into the school. One of the teachers took some of the girls into a prayer hall inside of the school. And then moments later, direct hit with a Tomahawk cruise missile on the school. So the protected site of the school, the parents and the teachers thought that they would find shelter there. And the United States directly bombed that school while they were inside.
0: Jeremy, I want to go to the voices of the people themselves. This is an excerpt of your Drop Site News new investigation, Massacre at Manav, the school that became a grave, featuring interviews with Yaqub Yazdanpana. His daughter Fatima died in the strike. But first, this is preschool teacher Husnia Salem. She survived the bombing.
2: Like any other day, I got my child ready at 7 o'clock because my son is in fifth grade and attended the same school. I got my child ready and headed to school. My son went to the boys' school and I stayed at preschool in my own class. Our school had two floors. The upper floor was for the girls, and the downstairs was for the boys. One section was for preschool. You can say there were three schools there. There were students there from all walks of life, children from working-class families, educators. We had all kinds of students there.
3: I have to go back a little and tell you about how I chose this school. Fatima's mother and I had noticed Fatima's overflowing intelligence. When we would tell her a story, she would never forget the story, and she would recite the story moment by moment, word for word. I wanted to find a very good school that would address Fatima's needs and her active mind. After asking a lot of questions, I found Shajare Tayyebe School.
2: After the lesson started, we handed out books and the children did their activities. I took the children to the schoolyard, the park that was in our schoolyard, so the children could play. The time was around 9:30, I think, when I was informed by a friend that the war had started and they had hit Tehran.
1: In the first moments of the U.S. and Israeli bombing campaign, they strike the personal residence and offices of Ayatollah Ali Khamenei, the supreme leader of Iran, and they assassinated not only Khamenei, but members of his family. They start then striking other leadership targets of the IRGC, the elite military force of Iran, political offices in Iran, government ministries in Iran. And word starts to spread all across the country that this isn't just like a one-off airstrike, that this does seem to in fact be a full-scale war.
2: Administrators said there are war conditions and it's better if the children go home early. We didn't have a single thought or didn't imagine that they may want to hit our school. In complete calm and relaxation, we were calling families and telling them to come and take their children. As they were coming to get the kids, a number of the children had left and some were still at the school. I first heard the sound of an explosion.
4: After a missile strike nearby, some teachers ushered children back inside the school for protection.
2: The preschool children were 5 years old, and all they did was yell, "Miss, miss," and were crying. I ran to the children. I just said, "Get under the table." I didn't think they were going to hit the school. I just thought that someplace had been hit. I said, "Don't be afraid. Sit down." I heard this horrible sound, and it was so close. Two simultaneous sounds. They're still in my ear. My son even describes them. And then explosion. Plaster was falling, the ground was shaking, and at that moment, I just looked at my preschool girls and my son, and I said to myself, "It's over. Now is the time when we go under the rubble. It's going to fall now." Then there were no more sounds. The class was full of smoke and dust. I told my son, "Yassine, run and open the door. Let's get out." My preschool kids didn't have shoes on since our classroom was carpeted. I took the children in my arms, one by one, and brought them outside. We exited from the preschool yard gate until we reached the first street. I looked behind me and I saw smoke and fire coming from the school office. All I said to the preschool children was, "Kids, just look in front of you. Don't look back." I told everyone to run to the school because they had hit the school. The children are under the ruins. Go save them.
0: That's an excerpt from Dropsite News' new investigation, Massacre at Manav, the school that became a grave. That was preschool teacher Hasnia Salem. She survived the bombing. In this clip, we hear more from Yagub Yazdepana, who describes how he raced to the school to look for his little daughter, Fatima.
3: It was like something was telling my heart that the school they were talking about was Shajareh Tayyebeh. I lost it. I left my classroom, ran home, took my car and sped to Minab. When I arrived, I said, "Oh no, the unimaginable had happened." As soon as I arrived there, I saw there was no school left. Two-thirds of the school, maybe more, had been destroyed. Smoke was rising from all over the school. It had turned into rubble. For a moment, I thought I was asleep and having a nightmare.
0: In this excerpt from Dropsite News' new investigation, Massacre at Manav, the school that became a grave, we hear two Iranian Red Crescent Society emergency workers describing the utter devastation following the U.S. strike on the Manav school.
5: Mothers came to me and said, "My daughter's in the classroom. My son is in the classroom. In God's name, please bring me my son. We didn't know how to answer these families." Each body part that was brought out from the building and taken to the ambulances, the families ran, looking to see who it was.
3: People kept coming and coming to help, to remove children from under the ruins. All of us were there waiting. I, a 32-year-old father, was waiting for them to bring my daughter from under the ruins. Imagine the depth of this catastrophe and how hard it was for us.
6: There was a father with us who was searching for his two children until it was 4 or 5 o'clock at night when his fingers no longer worked. His fingers were covered in blood. He had lost his fingernails. In that same condition, he fell asleep. There was also a father. We had nothing to give him. All that remained was a school bag and shoes. Where we had collected the school bag and shoes, the father sat and was talking to the school bag and shoes. He was just talking to the school bag and shoes. Nothing from his child has been recovered.
0: Again, those are two Red Crescent workers. An excerpt of Drop Site News' new investigation massacre at Manav, the school that became a grave. In March, President Trump and Defense Secretary Pete Hegseth denied the U.S. was responsible for bombing the school. They spoke to reporters aboard Air Force One.
7: Did the United States bomb a girls' elementary school in southern Iran on the first day of the war and kill 175 people?
8: Based on what I've seen, that was done by Iran.
7: Is that true, Mr. Hegseth? It was Iran who did that?
9: We're certainly investigating.
7: Still investigating.
9: But the only side that targets civilians is Iran.
8: We think it was done by Iran.
0: That was Defense Secretary Pete Hegseth and President Trump. In July, President Trump told a different story, appearing on Fox News, talking about the airstrike.
10: There are images from this site that show fragments that appear to be from U.S. Tomahawk missiles. Is it possible that old intelligence or a mistake during a very active time in the war led to this event?
8: It is, but it's also possible that those images that you have are AI generated. Now, I know we're waiting for a conclusive report. I don't think there can be a conclusive report.
0: Oh, really? So that's President Trump talking about the report. Jeremy Scahill, you are the co-founder of Drop Site News. This is an incredible investigation massacre at Manav. Can you respond to what Hegseth and Trump said and talk about the state of the investigation into this deadly attack on the schools February 28th that killed over 150 people, as you said, 120 of them children?
1: Amy, I think there's only two possibilities here for what actually happened that day. On the one hand, it's possible that because Pete Hegseth came in with a tone set by Trump himself that civilian deaths don't matter, that soldiers and military personnel should not worry about killing or injuring civilians, that they eliminated the entire department that is supposed to do civilian harm mitigation, that they used AI, including Maven systems developed by Palantir, to rush to develop as many targets as possible, that they had old satellite photos that indicated that this was a military base and not a school, and that because of that disregard for civilians and civilian life, they pushed forward and said, we want to break records. They're always talking about records and maximize lethality. And so it was a process where they didn't care and they just started striking everything. On the flip side of it, and you know, former senior State Department official told me this, knowing what she knows about the entire system and the fact that this was struck in the first hours of the first day of this war that they had been planning, that something very sinister may well be at the core of this. And so, you know, it's important to say, up until the year 2013, this area in Manav was actually a facility that was operated by the IRGC. We obtained documents, and the satellite photos also show this clearly, showing that in 2014, the school filed for registration, the IRGC donated the land, the province redistricted the whole area, and the IRGC actually moved most of its facilities nearly 2 miles away. That base, which was a publicly known base, was not hit during these attacks that morning. Instead, it was an area that was a school, a car wash, a clinic, what we would call in America a strip mall. And the only remaining IRGC building in that vicinity was an administrative office of the naval forces of the IRGC. And they had totally vacated that property after the June 2025 war. So what happened that day was there was literally no presence of the IRGC whatsoever there. And in fact, satellite photos from just weeks that the public can see, from just weeks before this strike, you could see the murals on the wall. You could see the soccer field. Some of the satellite photos show shadows of tiny people playing outside. I spoke to Wes Bryant, who used to be one of the people in charge of civilian harm mitigation at the Pentagon up until 2025. His division was the one that Hegseth shut down. And he said that you, under the rules and the doctrine, they should have checked the most readily available satellite imagery before launching any strike of that nature. The other thing is Tomahawk cruise missiles have cameras on them. They can loiter. They can shift direction. So there are many, many questions that need to be asked about this. This is one of the single gravest war crimes that I'm aware of since Vietnam. It's akin to the Amaraya shelter bombing in Baghdad, Iraq in the 1991 Gulf War, when the U.S. dropped a bomb, a bunker buster bomb, ripped open a hole in a bunker where hundreds of civilians were, and then dropped another 2,000-pound bomb directly, incinerating more than 400 people. It rises to the level of gravity of that crime, and it's really just shocking that there isn't more outcry from the American public and the U.S. Congress. This is one of the most severe war crimes. And it's not like, you know, the tone under Obama where he says, oh, oops, we tortured some folks, or they said, you know, we regret this. Trump's people are defiant about this. And the Democrats, you know, they're not in control of the Congress right now. But this should be front and center of foreign policy questions toward Donald Trump. If the Democrats regain control of the House of Representatives, they should go after them for this. These are war crimes.
0: Has any investigation been done by the U.S. government, made public?
1: No, the United States Central Command is supposedly doing an investigation, but Bradley Cooper, the head of CENTCOM, lied in front of Congress and said this was an active IRGC missile base. There's no evidence to suggest that there ever were missiles launched from this site, and this was congressional testimony. It seems like at the best case scenario is that they kind of say this was human error, artificial intelligence, and outdated maps because the threat was so serious and we moved forward and oops, this was a mistake. That would be the best case scenario. The worst case scenario in some ways is that Trump's people and the Pentagon just simply say, oh no, this is Iranian propaganda. We still think that maybe the IRGC bombed it themselves. That's why it's so important to have actual investigations. The UN sent a commission there, and they've determined that it's a war crime because just on the basis of the idea that if they used AI, if they used systems where they shut down the civilian harm mitigation and they didn't check to see what was there before they launched the missile, that satisfies the legal barriers to indicate that a war crime, not just a crime against humanity, was committed.
0: Jeremy, we just have 20 seconds, but the devastating pictures of, I mean, the victims are not only those who've died, but the children that survived that are saying to their parents, I wish I had been one of the martyred to be with my friends. These last 20 seconds, the effect today.
1: You know, one of the drawings from the psychologist, a child just drew a severed hand. And she said, you know, that the kids feel like they did something wrong. That they don't understand why their friends died and they weren't able to save them.
0: Jeremy, we have to leave it there. It is an incredibly devastating report. Jeremy is co-founder of Dropsite News. We'll link to your new investigation and film, Massacre at Manab, the school that became a grave. A happy birthday to Laura Bastios. Early happy birthday to Becca Staley. Special thanks to our crew here in Publix, the House of Journalism in Berlin, Frederick Gaillard, Frank Biedman, and Yasmin Arnold and Dennis Moynihan. I'm Amy Goodman. Thank you so much for joining us.

Good morning. You're in tune to WKDU 91.7 FM, Philadelphia. My name is DJ Rue. Politics of Dancing starts in just about a half hour. But as I get things ready for you, wanted to, since we're in a very northern exposure inspired time with the release of Northern Exposure that came out last week. Very, very excited. The re-release. People have been getting it on Amazon, which is, they are signed and numbered copies. And so I paid all this money for them, and there's people from Amazon who ordered them the other day, just got them. So please explain that to me. Riddle me that. WKDU is owned and operated by the students of Drexel University. Today's weather looks like it's going to be partly sunny. Sunny conditions are expected around 9 a.m. Winds gusts are up to 50 miles per hour. Looks like it to be partly sunny starting about 11 a.m., turning to cloudy after 2. Looks like we may get some showers tonight. High today, 83. Electronic Music Marathon's coming next weekend. Are you excited? I am. This would be my manyth marathon. Hey, dads, it's time to dance. And we don't care if you Cabbage Patch do the Running Man, break out a little jitterbug or something even more contemporary. The floss. That's not even contemporary. What is the latest dance these days? Are people even dancing in a more... whatever. 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In fact, it's kind of more hilarious if you are not good. 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This album is so good. Sasha and Dundee, Northern Exposure 2, CD number 1, released in 1997. What a great year that was. Just saw Sasha and Dundee in D.C. last weekend. My knee is finally in a better place, so finally I can dance. Saw some of my old friends that I used to party with back in the day. You know... there's something really special about the kids that you meet in the club and the kids that you party with when you're in your 20s. It never leaves you. It's really, really special. I hope you have a special place like that for you, even if it's communing on Twitch with people who are like-minded, listening to the same kind of music you like listening to. Find your people. And it's never too late to find your people. I'm 50 years old and still finding my people. Politics of Dancing and me celebrating 30 years here at WKDU. Politics of Dancing wasn't always Politics of Dancing. It had several other iterations and names over the years. But I'm so glad to be here. And I'm glad you're here. It's 9:03, Friday morning, October 2nd, 2026. I'll be starting my show around 9:30. Keep it tuned.

tuned to WKDU 91.7 FM Philadelphia. My name is DJ Rue. This is Politics of Dancing, which airs every Friday, 9:30 to noon, right here in the city of brotherly love, Philadelphia. You have been listening to Sash and John Digweed, Northern Exposure 2, CD number 1. Figured we'd enjoy this as we are celebrating all things Sasha Digweed, Northern Exposure, and the 30th anniversary of the release of the original Northern Exposure album. Truly magical. If you're wondering why I fell in love with breaks, it was all of this stuff that you're hearing. I'm waiting for a couple tracks to download, and then we'll be on our way. You're in tune to WKDU 90.7 FM, Philadelphia.

Sasha Digweed's other work that I found my way to Breaks and been chasing this sound for 30 years here at KDU. Electronic Music Marathon's happening next week. Kick it off with me right here. 9 o'clock start right here on WKDU. Drexel University's free format non-commercial station in the city of brotherly love, Philadelphia. Where are you listening from? Are you in Philly? 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Or are you somewhere far, far away, listening on WKDU.org? We don't care. We love it all the ways. And even if you're listening back again at soundcloud.com/WKDU to any of our fabulous DJs, we have our set lists up there as far as sets from years ago. So check out Politics of Dancing, my little folder, as well as the Politics of Dancing interview series. And that is about a half a dozen interviews that I did with big players in the industry, including some here right in Philly. Going to be starting that back up again. I really love those conversations. Going to be starting off in just a few minutes. Really enjoyed this album. Much more than I remembered I would. And I had to keep playing it for you because it's just so good.

It's 10:56. You're in tune to WKDU 91.7 FM, Philadelphia. My name is DJ Ruth. This is Politics of Dancing, which airs every Friday, 9:30 to noon Eastern Standard Time. How are you listening to today's show? Are you on WKDU.org? Are you listening in your car on the way to work or play or taking the kids somewhere? It's Friday. It's going to be a gorgeous weekend. Looking forward to it. When you're high, you feel different. You think different. You talk different. You draw different. You listen to music different. But you probably knew that. The problem is you also drive different, and not in a good way. That's why driving high is illegal everywhere. So if you're high, just don't drive. Make a plan to get a sober ride, because if you feel different, you drive different. This is brought to you by the NHTSA, the Ad Council, and your friends who drive straight here at WKDU. As you probably know, WKDU's Electronic Music Marathon is coming up next weekend, kicking off with this show next Friday at 9 a.m. I am taking some requests. Feel free to let me know what you would love to hear, maybe some special things for this year's Electronic Music Marathon. Find me on Instagram at DJ Rue Girl, and let me know if there's anything that's been an earwig in your ear. I've had lots of tracks that have been doing that as of late. One that I'm going to be playing a little bit later. It's the new Pyrrhus record. Or excuse me, the Pyrrhus record. I keep calling it Pyrrhus. I don't know why. Because it's P-Y. You're in tune to WKDU 91.7 FM, Philadelphia. Is this not going to play? Maybe not. Because that's not up. A little housey vibe for you. Then we'll go back to the breaks. KDU is owned and operated by students at Drexel University. And we've been doing it here live since 1971.

97.7 FM Philadelphia. My name is DJ Rue. This is Politics of Dancing. And Laurent Garnier's Red Faced Man with Pyrus on the remake. Be with Lidl Noon. As usual, keep it tuned. Whimsy Hour is coming up right after my show at noon. Brotherly Love with Rafi is on at 2. Beeps and Bass with Ink Foster at 4. And the legendary Little David Jr. with Eavesdrop Radio tonight at 6. The Electronic Music Marathon schedule is dropping soon. Keep your eye on the WKDU page for that announcement, hopefully be coming out in the next 24 hours, crossing fingers. But I'll be here on Friday, as per usual. Because I gotta dance, and I know you have to too.

0: You're in tune to WKDU 91.7 FM, Philadelphia. My name is DJ Rue. I'm almost out of here for this week. Want to remind you, Electronic Music Marathon is coming up next week with me kicking it off at 9 o'clock. Want to thank you all for tuning in today. Also, last track I played was Black Abyss, the Pyrus remix by Lost Astronaut. And so excited for those guys and all their success they've been having. And most importantly, that it was featured by John Digweed on this month's most current mix compilation that he did. So guys, so many congrats. You deserve all the good things that come to you. And this track is, I played it on loop this weekend after hearing Off Meta play it for the Ascendance Festival. And it's absolutely magical. You'll hear that and more next week at the Electronic Music Marathon. Lady Sev is up next. What you got for him, lady?
1: Hello and welcome to the Whimsy Hour. We got Ceramic City by, who is this? A Infinity X. Hit it.
0: You hit it. It's
1: oh, shoot.
0: You just hit it. Hit the button.
1: Guys, we're doing great.
0: Just hit the button. It's so quiet. Hello. It's quiet anyway. Is your thing up?
1: Yeah, it's on.
0: And is it ever on? You're in tune to WKDU Philadelphia.

This is the sound of orange juice and milk. This is the ringing in your ears after you hear me screaming. This is the fact of your eyes with tears in them, and your body naked in the pool. My body is different. My body is made up of a tiny million little pieces of rope, and all I need you to do is tie me up again. I need to move. I want to hear the ideas that leave you only just enough room to breathe. This city can hear it all. The lips just want lips. The face just wants to face the mirror and scream. But listen, there's more than enough heartbreak going around. It's all just smoke. The past is dead. And it's not nighttime yet. We are the birds and we are the stars. We can tell the night to f*** off. I mean, look at me. I had the right of way and now I'm dead. How do you think that makes me feel? They had to stop me. My mind had started to distort reality. But baby, if you don't kill me again, I really am going to die. Just love me. Who knows? We might both like it. Remember, you're nobody till somebody loves you. And there's no blue without the yellow. Just walk with me, wild thing. I remember that house. I used to have some stuff in there. A hill, a medium-sized lake, a woman, a gun, various drugs, various awards given for excellence in literature. It can't have been that bad if I don't remember anything else. Right? I can feel it. This heart is about to start beating. High energy resolves into smaller structures. We cannot tile an infinite plane. Stand back. I stole the fire and I'm about to start smoking. I don't talk English, I talk Toyota. Both when sad and not. In the clown nursery, it's always time to dance. We want free drinks and then more free drinks.

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There are things that can be done. After all, we've all been guilty of a few accidents once in a while. 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

0: Hello, hello, hello. Thank you for tuning in to the Whimsy Hour, live to you every Friday from noon to one. 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Can you believe it? I'm so happy that you're here with me today. If you can believe it, we're live to you from WKDU. Emmett, do you want to say hi? Emmett's in the studio today. Say hello, Emmett.
1: Hi. How are you?
0: Great Good. Question. Great question, Emmett. And you can answer that to your radio right now.
1: Call in and tell us how you're doing.
0: Yes, again, you can call in, as previously mentioned. Please call me. Say hi at 215-895-5917. I'm just going to start saying that and see who calls in, because every time I've said it, every time I said it last year, something interesting happened. Even if no one called in.
1: Something interesting happened.
0: Sometimes people would call in, but sometimes something interesting would happen. And it's holding up my dragon card.
1: Is there a reason it's over here?
0: Remind me of my arduous, my horrible past. I have a really awful tendency of misplacing my dragon card. And I think I did not have it for like 2 months last year. The end of last year. And then I received a message on LinkedIn from a Penn student who, of course, was very, very highbrow, had interned on Apple. And she was like, hey, I have your dragon card and you left it on Penn's campus. Not sure how that happened. One of the WKDU DJs works at the Penn Library, I think.
1: Amy.
0: But it wasn't Amy who found it. It was Kirby. And Kirby found my dragon card and brought it back to the station. And it's been sitting here all summer waiting for me. So I was very happy to get it back. And
1: you want it?
0: Do I want it?
1: You want it?
0: No. Okay. It's a horrid object. We've been having a lot of lovely drum and bass this morning and some bleeps and bloops. An IDM we just heard, Orchestral Jam by LTJ Bookham. Wasn't going to play that initially, but Laura was here and was like, this is mandatory listening because Emmett apparently has not listened to LTJ. LTJ Bookham. Cannot believe. And so we went on a massive goose chase for our LTJ Bookham. We have a couple LTJ Bookham CDs here at the station and could not find any of them. What I did find is Adore by iCube, which is a fantastic album. Didn't know we had that. Good times. Prior to the LTJ Bookham track, we had Resonate by Answer Code Request, Embryo Tone by UpSammy and HIIT, and we had Mission Impossible 3 by Headache, which those two Headache albums... They are Thank You for Almost Everything and The Heart, The Head Hurts, But the Heart Knows the Truth.

0: true.
1: It's true. And it's out on Bandcamp.
0: Bandcamp.
1: And can you describe this album cover to us? What's going on here? Tell us a story.
2: So there's a site on the web, on the internet, and I don't remember what it's called, but it just cobbles together random images from the internet.
1: Incredible.
2: That just are on the internet. And that's some of them. And then there's a Cy Twombly painting added to it.
1: Obsessed. You're going to have to, maybe I can attach the link to this website to today's show playlist. Share it with
2: the... I don't know what it's called.
1: We'll find it.
2: I can find it.
1: It's findable, surely. All right. Here you go. This is Original Audio by Research Project.
3: Nice.

0: Oh, hey. Oh, hey. You were just listening to Room to Breathe by Trick Pony. Prior to that was Early by Chicane. And yeah, this has been an all electronic show today. So if you're tuning in for other stuff, whoops, sorry. What I really need to do is update my show description because I've like only been listening to electronic and ambient stuff. So I think that might be all you're going to get from me in the future. Whoops. I'm going to really quickly promo Kyla's show, which if you're tuning in for what my show description is, you should also tune into hers. This is Kyla C, show name Blah, an hour of playing around with sound, exploring how eclectic sounds connect and unfold as one. And the genres are jazz and trip hop and soul. I love Kyla's show so much. I haven't been able to tune in for the last two, but every single track, I just looked at the playlist for last week, and oh my gosh, I'm in love with it. She played Thievery Corporation, Eric Badu, we have Stevie Wonder on here, we have Blood Orange and Caroline Polachek, we have Daniel Caesar, Blood Orange, Cocteau Twins, and some other really, really cool tracks. Yeah, great show. And also, very happy to call her my roommate. I love living together. Wahoo! I have a quick PSA for you guys. This is 1PA. 1PA is a grassroots movement for racial, economic, and social justice in Pennsylvania. They empower Black communities through voter education, endorse candidates who share similar values, and prioritize leadership development. 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One of the ways that you can support democracy and make change in our PA races is to vote. 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That's 1PA.org. Awesome. Remember to vote, guys. Remember to vote. We have just a few more tracks for you. And then a little surprise at the end. up next, we have Off Our New Music Shelves. Connecting the links at the, what is this title? At the World Stage by Black Nile.
1: Wow. And your homage to LA, which this is a, you know, it's a Black township. Yeah. Yeah. So I'm thankful that you would pay homage to those that came before you to make it so nice for you.
2: Yeah, yeah, yeah.
1: That you can pay a homage to them. Exactly. That's a beautiful thing. Yeah, yeah, right. That's connecting the links.
2: That's what we're here to do.
1: And so for you to bring a fresh, sharp perspective to the greatest music I consider in the world, jazz, you know, it's like free expression.
3: This denial running through your veins.
2: Yeah.

0: All right, guys. We have two more tracks. It's a very funny transition. It's what I get for not listening to something before I play it. But we had just now Wanna Cry by Nina Jirachi and Porter Robinson. Awesome collab. That's a new music track off the shelves. We have two surprises for you. But first, the Philly Hap, so that you know what's going on in Philadelphia. Today's show is so scuffed. It's okay. this is what's going on in Philly, so you can stay in the know. Today, Friday, October 2nd, we have Shub Saran and Snooze at 7:30 p.m. at The Grape. Do you know where the... I don't know The Grape.
1: I've heard of The Grape.
0: You've heard of The Grape?
1: I don't know where it is.
0: You've heard Tales of the Grape?
1: Yeah, I've heard Tales of the Grape.
0: I see. We also have Public Image LTD at 8 p.m. at Union Transfer. Tomorrow, Saturday, October 3rd, we have WKDU Supports U5 Fest featuring 2D Cool, Dead Moon, The Surfs, Sheer Mag, National Photo Committee, Power Plant, and more at 12 p.m. at Underground Arts. Whoa, it's a big one. Then we have Grey Wind at 6:45 p.m. at Kung Fu Necktie. Love that it's starting at 6:45 p.m. Great time to start. We also have This Times Quartet, Golem Ensemble, and Danny Dobkin and Matt Sargent at 7:30 p.m. at 2223 Fish. I also have not. Have you heard Tales of 2223 Fish?
1: No.
0: There's new venues popping up all the time. It's a great thing.
1: Philadelphia's a fake city.
0: Emmett says, talk more about this. Emmett claims that Philadelphia is a fake city.
2: Living in Philadelphia is kind of, it's a magical experience. It's a magical
0: true.
2: Experience.
0: I walk in my door every day and I see.
2: But it's not like real. It's not like a real
0: pink
2: city.
0: Pink clouds.
2: Philly's a magical city of like wonder and like strangeness and but it's different.
0: And the Philadelphia Water Department.
2: This is how
0: that's
2: I know this.
0: The strangest
2: the way that I know the way that I know all about Philadelphia is from the Philadelphia Water Department. I've seen everything.
0: Can
2: I know it all.
0: Can you divulge any of the secrets of the Water Department?
2: I'm pretty convinced that the Water Department is crooked.
0: Crooked.
2: They're crooked, but I won't say anymore.
0: Oh,
2: for fear that their agents will get me.
0: Oh man. Tune in next time to hear more on this developing story. Okay, it's time for the surprises. First up, we have MC's Kid Kiss by Uffy. Let's dance.

All right, guys. Only the best solo of all time in that song. I've been listening to the song so often. It's a good hype track. This is Only the Best Surprise coming up next. A very good follow-up, I think, to that song. This is the last track of the day. Thank you so much for tuning in to the Whimsy Hour. Again, if you want to say hi, you can call in at 215-895-5917. Again, 215-895-5917. Boom. Have a very whimsical week. Bye.

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This is the end of my show. I'm just going to let this piece finish out. Enjoy it.

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0: You know, my village happens to be just a little bit south of where we are now.
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0: Why can't I go see my people? Maybe I'll just sneak out after dark.
1: My people told me not to bother coming back home till I'm normal, so there's that.
0: Well, folks where I grew up always tried to tell me I was too puny to be a soldier. No question I had the brains for it. I was top 10 in my class, actually. Somebody's gonna be eating their words, that's a promise.
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3: 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My name is Rafi, and you're not listening to Season 8 of Brotherly Love, Episode 1. I feel like last time when you heard this, said it was Season 7, Episode 8, and I definitely thought there was going to be another episode, but there isn't, so now it's Season 8 now. Last week was the season finale. I know it didn't feel as grand as I like to have them, but I don't know. It's kind of weird to have grand finales when you're an alumni now and I'm just in the world trying to make money. But regardless, to start off Season 8 right, hopefully for all the fallness in the air right now, we are playing Crack in the Glass by Aries. And we got some other cool songs after that. So stick around. Please enjoy.

let it pass by. I let it

All right, to quickly go over the tracks we just played, we started off with Crack in the Glass by Aries, which went into Life One, Where Did the Time Go by Quedeca, which went into Infatuation by Sophie, which went into Pistol by Rebecca Black, and we just finished it off with Can't Get Over Losing You by The Avalanches featuring Portraits of Tracy. Now, before we get into the next set, which starts with Nice Day by Magdalena Bay, we're going to have a quick promotion. Sorry, no, a quick PSA. From Lucas, from me and the Birds. Stay tuned for that. I'll see you guys later.

This is Lucas from Me and the Birds. I'm going to be reading you a message from Urban Creators. The Urban Creators was founded in 2010 by a diverse group of young students, artists, activists, organizers, entrepreneurs, and creators in North Philadelphia. Inspired by our differences and shared passion for our creation, we came together with a vision to transform a 2-acre garbage dump into a farm. We came together with a vision to... We spent our first year organizing door-to-door to build and strengthen relationships with our closest neighbors and local allies. We spent our second year clearing away debris and planting our first seeds of change. Our third year, we saw a transformation in this land into Life Do Grow, our urban farm, sanctuary, and our home. Since then, we have revitalized over 3 acres of blighted land into a network of thriving urban farms and gardens from which we provide fresh produce to dozens of local families each year. We have engaged over 5,000 students and volunteers, have provided 125 employment and leadership development opportunities for 75 unique individual youth, and have offered artistic platforms to build visibility for 395 local and emerging artists, as well as 179 black and brown businesses. Through this work, we have also contributed to a 40% decrease in Part 1 violent crime since 2008 in our immediate area. Most importantly, we have created opportunities to deepen our relationships with one another, the community at large, and our local environment. Find out how you can be a part of something truly special in North Philadelphia. 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That's www.phillyurbancreators.org.

right, to go over what we just played, we started that set off with Nice Day by Magdalena Bay, which moved into Best Friend by Dev Lemons, which moved into Mapache's Suitor 7, which went into Goodnight Alice by The Arctic Faces, and we just finished it off with Mickey Don't Pose by God of War, and They Are Gutting a Body of Water, or Tagabow, but I don't know them like that, so I call them They Are Gutting a Body of Water. They're a local... the state, though. That's cool. Anyway, we're going to have a quick promotion about a WKDU event that is happening tomorrow, as of the taping of this episode, which should be for the first run will be Friday, September 25th. So tomorrow, the 26th, this is an event for you if you are in Philadelphia or the nearby area. For everyone else, if I ever replay this, sorry. But, you know, WKDU Presents. Stay tuned for that. Look on the website. But regardless, stay tuned for that. And after that, we will be playing the song Speed Demon by Lucy Bedrock. So stay tuned.

Hello, everyone. This is Rossi. I know you just got done listening to my voice, but I got a little more for you. So I'm kind of running out of new promotions to do. I'm just going to read off some stuff from the website right now that you guys can get excited to. So WKDU's next live event, we have our next WKDU's Presents event. We have Stinking Lizavita with All Right Junior, which is a record release. Gibeous Moon and Northern Liberties. That's going to be Saturday, September 26th. So by the time you're hearing this, it'll be tomorrow at 7 p.m. at Johnny Brenda's. Keep that in mind that it is a 21 plus venue for all people under 21 plus. Sorry about that. But for everyone who's above, who's the age of 21 and above, you can go ahead and enjoy that. Yet again, I'm going to say that one more time. That is WKDU Presents Stinking Lizavita with All Right Junior, Gibbous Moon, and Northern Liberties.

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1: And that finishes it off for the first episode of Season 8 of Brotherly Love. Thank you all for your time, ears, and hearts. We started this set off with Speed Demon by Lucy Bedrock, which went into Met My Match by Say Now, which went into Hollywood Forever by Underscores, which went into Fantasy by Dexter and the News Agent, and we just finished it off with Beauty Sleep by Jane Remover. Thank you guys for tuning in. I will see you all next week at this new time, which is now 2 to 3. Yeah, nothing really crazy with that. Just moved down an hour. Same thing. Still for my Friday slot. I love being here on Fridays. It's the last thing I do before big weekend stuff. But regardless, thank you guys for tuning in. As always, I will see you all next week. And as always.
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0: This is Milo from The Descendants, and you are listening to WKDU in Philadelphia. I'm not a loser, so go kill yourself.
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He was a panhandle prince, schoolboy football king. They told him high in the halls 'cause he could run them balls, but it was rumored down deep he was mean. He dated high-toned girls with frosty pom-pom curls, but he never gave out his ring. He was the best of the best. He met the gridiron test, and there ain't nothing as American and clean

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I'm satisfied. It's gonna bring you back. I'm satisfied. Tickled too, old enough to marry you. I'm satisfied.

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Also some little promo stuff. Actually, one thing that's coming up in a couple weeks, which is fun and exciting, is the WKDU 91.7 FM and Johnny Brenda's Sunday Brunch, presented at Johnny Brenda's. It's 1 to 5 p.m. Happens every second Sunday, so you can expect DJs, food, coffee, cocktails, and fun. 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Right now we're listening to Mogwai in the background. 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

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This is Beats and Beeps, playing a lot of experimental tapes in various other formats. Just coming in with the Philly Haps. So coming up today, actually, Moon Type and Smile Machine are playing 7 o'clock at Ortlieb's. Chain Saint, 7:30 at Kung Fu Necktie. Tomorrow, there's a couple things. Rachel Botchner at Silk City. Personal Injury, Lena Fine, Feaster and Flavorless Gum are at Philomoka. Thursday on the 3rd, we have a full screen record release, and Liz DeLise is playing that at Johnny Brenda's. And then Saturday, we have Wired for Chaos, which is a film with Harley and Flanagan in attendance, plus live performances with YDI and Minefield at Philomoka. Victims, Crystal Lake, Not Enough Space, and Face Yourself are going to play at Underground Arts also on Saturday. And Ouija, Mac, and Snitzer at Nikki Lopez also on Saturday. So nothing on Friday for the 4th, but we have that one show on the 3rd and the 5th, and some other things coming up. So that is what is going on. But kind of an exciting thing, I guess, is the West Philadelphia Orchestra is playing. I haven't seen them in a while on Wednesday, July 9th at the Penn Museum in the Stoner Courtyard. It's all ages. Hopefully that would be free. But yeah, that's what we got. Right now we're listening to Nick Klein. And we have some synthetic finishing coming up, so stay tuned.

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That was Shistream Crusher off of their Live at Roulette's album, song Cut Up. 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This public service message brought to you by the Free Library of Philadelphia and your friends at WKDU. Also, yet again, I am going to promote the brunch that's coming up. So it's the Sunday brunch brought to you by WKDU and Johnny Brenda's, 1 to 5 p.m. every second Sunday, your favorite WKDU DJs spinning rock and roll, records, and more. So there'll be DJs, food, coffee, cocktails, etc., etc. And the next one coming up is July 13th. That's not this Sunday, but next, July 13th at 1 p.m. So check that out. Should be fun. And now we continue on with Beeps and Beats with some beats.

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That track was Hurdle by Carrie DeConso Miranda off of her new album My Shadow. And you can actually catch Carrie playing tonight at Cousin Danny's for the first night of Marginalia, which is a noise fest that's happening today and tomorrow. Many different artists. If you look up Marginalia in Philadelphia, you can find it. So that's at Cousin Danny's tonight. Along with, I'm just going to go through the Philly happenings. So also tonight we have Shib Saran and Snooze at The Grap, Public Image Limited at Union Transfer, and tomorrow WKDU supports U5 Fest featuring Toadie Cull from the Dead Moon, The Surfs, Share Mag, National Photo Committee, Power Plant, and more. That's at Underground Arts starting around noon. Grey Wind is at Kung Fu Necktie, and This Time's Quartet, Gollum Ensemble, Danny Dobkin, and Matt Sargent are at 2223 Fish. Sunday, October 4th, we have Glorious Descent, or Glorious Decent, Vener Axiom, Grozov, Kata Basilisk at Kung Fu Necktie, The Reds, Pinks and Purples, Simon Joyner and the Ghosts, and David Nance are at Johnny Brenda's, and the Linda Lindas are at Theater of the Living Arts. Monday, October 5th, we have Joshua Burnside at Kung Fu Necktie. So check that out. The noise thing that's happening tonight and tomorrow, Cousin Danny's will be pretty cool. Lots of different local artists as well as some out-of-town acts. Also of note, pretty exciting on Saturday is WKDU supporting the U5 Fest at Underground Arts, starting at noon tomorrow and continuing on, along with Share Mag and Power Plant and Toadie Cull and The Surfs. We have Guiding Light, National Committee, Taurus, Stiff Curls, Judge, The Taxidermist, Playland, Skyscrapers, Lucy and Celia Jurgens Band. There will also be vendors there. It'll be a pretty cool thing at Underground Arts. So we're just gonna continue on with some noise. I also have a PSA for you. This is for Juntos, about documenting and resist. Filming ICE can expose human rights abuses and helps communities challenge state violence. It is legal to film ICE in public, but film openly. Pennsylvania law has laws against secret recordings. Don't interfere with an arrest. Even if ICE says to stop filming, you have the right to continue so long as you aren't interfering. Remember to focus the camera on the officer and not the person being targeted. Verbally note details like badge numbers, license plates, weapons, and surrounding context like street signs, landmarks, and other cameras present. Call Juntos Raid Response Hotline to report any ICE sightings, arrests, or raids in Philadelphia at 814-205-3293. That's 814-205-3293. We can all do our part to help vulnerable communities in Philadelphia and beyond. Become a sanctuary defender today and visit vamosjuntos.org. So thanks for tuning in. For the rest of Beats and Bass, I have shifted from my

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This is it.

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2: 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Let's get into it. Something brand new from New Genera. This is featuring Tom Misch. And the name of this new album is People of the Moon. So let's get into it. Eavesdrop Radio. This one is called Onaron. Peace.

It's time to bloom. Let your roots reach deep beneath you and stretch your arms for the sky again, baby girl. Yeah, it's time for you to catch up to what you've been trying to put down. You know, you got a whole garden trying to grow out your chest and you over here worried about the dirt. Nature's in bloom and suddenly...

This one in the background is from Jametta Rose, from her new album. This one's called Springtime Again. And before that, we were playing Thundercat from his latest album. That one featured Remy Wolf. And that song was Children of the Baked Potato. And before that, I got to give a shout out to this other record that I played. We've been playing a lot of it on the show. It's from Wyclef Jean. And tons of different artists that are featured on it. Definitely a jazz album. Definitely check out that one as well. Wyclef Jean's new one. We're going to take it back to Philly. I'm not even going to say the name of the artist, but you'll know when you hear it. Classic album. Got to see her when she did her tour here in Philly. And definitely go support out her new album, To Who It May Concern. Get into this one. This one's called Don't Play. Peace. Eavesdrop Radio with Junior and Little Dave.

Yeah, what's up, people? This is Omar saying, big up Eavesdrop Radio, the Junior Little Dave. You know, say them large from time, and we love them bad like cook food.

0: one in the background right now is from the one and only Omar, featuring Letticy. This one is called Holding On to Life, which is off his last album called Brighter the Days, out on BBE right now. So definitely go and support that. We had a chance to catch up with Omar. He was actually here in the Philadelphia area for Jazzy Jeff's playlist retreat that just finished up. And I'll let him talk about it, because he does talk about it in the interview that I had with him. But just real quick, this is Eavesdrop Radio, Junior and Little Dave. We're here every Friday from 6 to 9 p.m. You can also catch us on 91.7 FM or on WKDU.org, and check out recordbreaking.com for the full playlist and to check out the show and who we've been playing for these 3 hours. But yeah, let's get into this interview. It's really great to catch up with Omar and hear him talk about the playlist retreat, but then some other things, this last album, Brighter the Days, and then also some future stuff coming up. So keep it locked. Let's get into it. And I'm going to apologize ahead of time for some of the audio, because we were like out in the field doing the recording. But yeah, I think you can definitely get the content. So Eavesdrop Radio, let's get into it. Exclusive interview with Omar. Peace.
1: I'm so good right now, because this thing has been a bit of therapy for me. My mom passed away last month, so I've been using music as the elixir,
0: yeah,
1: to try and sort it all out, you know. And oh my gosh, I mean, I've been trying to get to this thing since it started in 2015, and it's even better than I imagined.
2: Tell me more about Playlist Retreat. I mean, I'm definitely familiar with it, but tell me about your experience.
1: Well, it's 4 days of like-minded creatives getting together. I mean, so we're talking musicians, producers, singers, rappers, tech people, engineers, all get together at Jazzy Jeff's. His premises, his yard, basically, and he sets it all up. It's like a convention. It's just 4 days, and he feeds us, he gives us food, drink, you know, anything that you want, and we ask you to do is to crack on and to what's the word? Not socialize, but you know, I can't think what the word is. You know, when you're trying to build up new relationships,
2: networking.
1: Thank you very much. There we go.
2: Yeah.
1: So the people that I didn't even know, I mean, you know, I kind of didn't know a lot of the people, and it's only afterwards you're like, oh, you know, he did that and he did this. Oh my God, I didn't realize. But it's because it just literally all hanging out. We've all been in these camper vans. Oh, you can see. Let's see around, yeah.
2: Yeah, in the backyard.
1: There's like a field full of these. Yeah, a field full of these things. I've four to five man in one ticket. You know, so you better get to know each other.
2: Yeah.
1: But it's just been like, nobody's been in there at the same time anyway, because everybody's been doing music. I fell asleep at 11 one night and got up to pee at 3 a.m., heard some music someplace, and I ended up jamming on the bass for about an hour and a half, 2 hours, before I went back. Before I went back to bed. So, you know what I mean? And that's like, if I was at home by myself and I got inspired, I would go to the studio. But it's like, you know, there's another 100 people doing the same thing.
2: Right.
1: And then what they did was they gave us the playlist challenge, which is then they split you into various groups. And then your task is to write a song in 24 hours. So you have to like present it by, well, is it 24 hours? Is that 18 hours?
2: Wow.
1: You have to present it to the rest of the, everybody, it's the rest of the class pretty much. And they couldn't do it any longer than two minutes. And every single tune was a banger. Oh, yeah. My God.
2: Yeah.
1: Because you're talking top tier.
2: Who was your team, though?
1: My team was Jay Ivy, Dev One, Vitamin D, or Vitamin D, as I call him.
2: Yeah.
1: And Kydie Tatum.
2: Yeah.
1: Kydie Tatum was floating around. He did 3 or 4 things. I did a couple. I did one with Raz from what's the rap group, the CC Raz, you know, Raz and Taz, the twins. what are they called? Hello?
2: Yeah, I don't know. I don't know what you're talking about.
1: Oh, man, it's a new rap group. But anyway. Oh,
2: okay, okay.
1: But yeah, I did a thing with them, and then yeah, everybody played them last night, and that was the last thing we did.
2: Nice.
1: So now we're just waiting to got Late Black to get on. But, okay. Yeah, I needed that therapy. Music is therapy. Therapy is music. So
2: yeah,
1: there we go.
2: So again, my condolences. I know you lost your mom recently. Thank you. So my condolences around that. But and from what I've seen. You know, what you posted like online and stuff on Instagram, I know that was, it seems to me that was your rock. My question is like, tell me a little bit about like your connection with your mom and like, you know, her support for you and your artistry.
1: He was always supportive of me wanting to be a musician. I mean, yeah, my dad was a musician. He's a played drums. Like for years, and her dad was a musician, so I never got any kickback from that. You know what I mean? She always encouraged me to just kind of pursue what I wanted to do. I mean, as a kid, I was always trying to play everything, so I was in every band. I was playing percussion ensembles, brass bands, choirs. I was playing drums. I was playing guitar, piano. Trumpet. I played the tuba at one point because the teacher needed it, and she was always encouraging all that. And the last thing she did was make a book, kind of a scrapbook about me. She did several, but this one was to ask friends and family what were their favorite songs of mine. And that was her last project that she did. She was always planning, always trying to organize something. Even like we were trying to organize going to the Capitol. When she's about to pass, she's telling me to cancel the visit. I'm like, Mom, you know, just rest, stop organizing things. You know what I mean?
2: Yeah.
1: So I think I've got that, and I'm always striving for the next thing. You know what I mean? I can't just sit down and just keep it nice and kosher. You always got to be striving and evolving as well. I mean, she did a degree. She's in her 40s. She just decided she wanted to go and do a teaching degree. Just like that. I mean, who wants to go back to college? I know I'm not built in that sense. But you know what I mean. Always striving and working, and you know, just making life bearable. I don't know the words, but yeah.
2: She sounds wonderful, man. She sounds wonderful. Yeah,
1: she was amazing.
2: God rest her soul for real.
1: Thank you.
2: So speaking of which, and I think always looking for the next thing, you've been quite busy. So I've been a fan from the beginning. And you know, our listeners have totally been as well. We play your stuff a lot. Most recently, obviously, the last album that you just put out, Brighter the Days. But then you know you couldn't leave us with just that. So then you did your rendition of The Bottle. So big ups to Brian Jackson. Thank you.
1: That's them. Yeah, Louis Vega.
2: Kenny
1: Dope, man. The Masters. They were working that day for sure.
2: yeah. So kudos to those. I wanted to ask if you could talk a little bit before we get into like future stuff, if you can talk a little bit about this album.
1: So basically a lot of it was written during the pandemic.
2: Okay.
1: So I was just thinking of how long are we going to be in this darkness for, really? I mean, you couldn't see your family, you couldn't see your friends. And then one night I found this sample. Basically, I was looking for a particular string track, but then I came across this John Barry piece called 007 and Counting, and I cut it up. And I made sure that it was in nice. I just kind of like made it more bearable. And then one night I just went on Instagram Live and I just sang this thing for like, I don't know, an hour. And it was just all, it was kind of like this. I was telling you about the therapy. It just kind of gave me this thing of like, it's going to be all right. It's going to get better. We're going to come out of this hellhole that we're in right now. And when we were writing the songs, one of the My friend Vanessa Simon, who wrote the lyrics for the title track, she wrote "Brighter the Days," and I said, "Bam, right there. That's the one. That's the title of the album." You know what I mean? Because yeah, we are looking to a bright future.
2: For sure.
1: I'm just blessed that I can still be inspired to write these songs. I mean, there's much love in the world. That's the song. That's the one that I was basically looking for. "Illusion" by Henry Mancini. Check it out.
2: Yeah.
1: I was right. So I mean, I got my arranger Chris Cameron, who's done "Last Request," "Tell Me," all the big arrangements. "Tomorrow," I asked him if he could do something like that, and bam! I mean, you hear "There's Much Love in the World." That's how good his arrangements are.
2: Okay.
1: We took it. I wanted to go back to kind of the basics, you know, because that we worked on my second album, Music. Just still trying to do these different things. I got blessed enough to work in Paul Weller's studio, Black Barn. I mean, geez, I've known the dude. He was my first professional gig. Oh. I played for the Style Council when I was 18.
2: Okay.
1: Yeah. And we toured Japan, and we kind of lost contact, and then we connected again after I went to see him. And I was like, "Oh man, we should do some stuff." He goes, "Yeah, come down to the studio." Come down to the studio. I mean, it's a proper, it's a fully kitted out studio. I mean, you would think it's he rents it out or anything. But I was like, "No, I need somewhere to work." He goes, "Yeah, come and use it." Dude, let me use the place for 2 weeks without charging me hardly anything.
2: Wow.
1: You know what I mean? It was like, exactly. And plus, I mean, Paul Weller's studio, you know what I mean?
2: Yeah.
1: The Jam memorabilia and the Style Council. You know what I mean? I was just like in seventh heaven, basically. and then we got the track on my own, which I was trying to get him to do something a bit more, you know, like the mods, the 60s.
2: Yeah.
1: That's where the vibe was coming. So, that was one of the things. Let it see. She just reached out to me on Instagram. Just said, "So what, you got a song for us?" I said, I'll work something out. And I had something
2: that I had life.
1: Yeah. And I thought I would. And then we just, connected on that song. That song is actually meant to be a remix of Little Boy. That's just between me and you. But then when she reached out, I was like, "Oh no, let me make a song for that." But I can still do Little Boy as well. Just FYI.
2: Yeah.
1: And then India, me and I've been trying to work for a long time as well. And by the way, there's another song we've been working on for about 15 years that hasn't seen the light of day. But I'm endeavoring.
2: Come on.
1: Yeah, no, because shit. It's a rhythm that I wrote for her. And then when you hear what she did over the top, she's freestyling over this thing. It's game over. Okay. I was glad to have her on there. Stuart Zender, my mate, producing that track was something else. You know what I mean? So I was really happy, to do that. Who else? And Giggs, reached out to me. You know, it's funny how people reach out on the DMs.
2: Oh,
1: well.
2: Is that okay?
1: That's how I got to work with them. That's how I got to work with them.
2: Like, I mean, it's an eclectic. It's an eclectic, you know, group. I think what personally threw me, and I love it, right, is like one having Paul Wheeler on there for sure. I was like, whoa, like legend, right? But then also having J.Ru the Damage. Mm. Like, I didn't see J.Ru. I purposely don't like look at the album. I like to just play it first and then let me see if I can recognize. Yeah. So that threw me, but it was great. I was like, okay, 1, 2, 3, 4. Right. Okay, I get it. This makes sense.
1: Yeah. I met J.Ru in, I mean, I've met him before. I guess. Might have been at Jack the Rapper. That's how long ago it was. Oh, but then I met him, it was just randomly at the Cork Jazz Festival. He was doing the same night that I was. And that's that was it. I mean, the guy is party animal.
2: Yeah.
1: He's the dude you want to go, you know what I mean? Any night with him turns into a fun night. But something's going down, you know what I mean? So it was great to have him on there.
2: Well, it's a beautiful, beautiful project. And then also, you know, big up to Pete from BBE. So I'm glad it was, you know, on there and, you know, full vinyl package and, you know, double vinyl and everything. So us vinyl heads love that.
1: Vinyl junkies.
2: We have a problem. We have a problem, but it's a good problem. But yeah, I wanted to give you space to talk about a little bit out of curiosity, and my wife will kill me if I don't ask this, is, you know, there's definitely a population who knows your music, right? From the jump. Yeah. We've been fans from the beginning. And I guess my question is, especially knowing so many, like I know so many artists from UK, and wondering like about your longevity, about like, you know, I've always heard people say like, oh, we're trying to break into the States. We're trying to break into the States. And some people are like, I don't care about the States, whatever. I just, you know, I'm doing my own thing. I just want to know, like, I guess my question is like, how have you created this longevity? Because you're still making incredible music, whereas some of your contemporaries are not, right? If we're being honest. You're still relevant, right? It's not like, oh, here's Omar. He's on some, he's trying to do some like pop culture, you know, diva, demon hunter thing. That's not him. Like how are you keeping that?
1: It's out of sheer ignorance and willful determination to just enjoy myself, you know, and just be lucky that the fact that what I love doing is my job, and that there's people that are still willing to listen to what I do. I think, you know, the more that I evolve, I think people are coming along with me, because there's always that the new, that is another frontier to conquer, or, you know what I mean, to another hurdle to overcome, or whatever it is. But I'm still excited about it. And I think as long as I'm excited about making music, that's what I'll be doing. I mean, this thing was a perfect example of, you know, something. And I'm quite a solo musician as well. I'm a solo producer. I can do all that as well by myself, quite easily. Right. But I can also thrive in a group dynamic as well. So, like, when they put us in that group, man, it was so much fun. Because we were just cracking up for a start. I mean, we didn't know each other, you know, from Tom, Dick and Harry. But as soon as we were just in there, and Katie came and he said it was the most fun trailer that he kept coming across, because we were just in there, but making everything work. Everybody knew their place where it's supposed to be and how it's meant to go, and that's what you're supposed to do. And that's what I think maybe I get from that's why I'm bringing up mom again. But always putting yourself in a different environment and not just you know.
2: I can see this hit you because you are grinning every time you're talking about this experience. You're grinning from cheek to cheek. I know it's pure. You know what I mean? Yeah. Like it's not. You're like no. Like I can see that you really enjoyed that vibe. Yeah.
1: Yeah. Absolutely. It's just I hope they invite me again. This is my first. Some people said it's the third. Some have been there all these years. All I'm just completely jealous. But every one of them acts like it was their first time. You know what I mean? So, it's just incredible. We need that.
2: For sure.
1: Rejuvenation.
2: So what's next? What's the, I hate asking artists that, but, you know, people always want to know. They're like, oh, what should we be looking out for? What's, you know, either shows or music or what?
1: So I've got a musical at the Sadler's Wells East, and it's coming out in February. It's a dance musical featuring my music, basically. It's called The Love Book, L-O-V-E book. Sadler's Wells East, Google that, and it's coming out February, and it's going over to Wolverhampton. I'm also trying to manifest an orchestral concert, because I just did the proms. I don't know if you're aware of the BBC proms.
2: Yep.
1: And one of the nights was a James Bond tribute, and I sang You Only Live Twice and We Have All the Time in the World, which just really blew up. I mean, people just going crazy. If you look up, you can see it on my Instagram.
2: Okay, yeah.
1: But I'm really jonesing for it now, because funny enough, I had a 40-year reunion with my youth orchestra. We toured Brazil 40 years ago. And, you know, it's just, it was those courses that we used to do as kids. It's like you do, it's kind of like this. It's like a week of music. And then at the end, you perform.
2: Yeah.
1: But it's nothing like listening to strings, a whole string section. Yeah. The vibration gets you, it gives you the feel. You know what I mean?
2: Yeah.
1: So I would love to do that, but properly with a full orchestration. Man, the grooves and I'd be next level.
2: Yeah, I can see that for sure. I can see that for sure. That'd be great. Yeah. I don't want to hold you too much, but I want to ask you this one question that I always ask people when I'm doing interviews, that at some point, unfortunately, you will not be here with us physically. Yes. And I always wonder, how do people want to be remembered?
1: I just want people to remember what my music or how my music made them feel in certain situations, because this is what this is what I hear constantly as about my music helped them get through certain periods of their life, or it takes them back to a certain time of their life. You know what I mean? But I would always hope that it would take them back to the good, something that makes them feel good. You know what I mean? That's the main thing, because them feeling good makes me feel good. So simple as that.
2: Yeah, I love that. Thank you so much for sharing that.
1: No worries.
2: Omar, thank you so much for taking the time. Bro, thank you so much. I really appreciate it.
1: No worries. My pleasure, bro.
2: Safe travels back home, bro.
1: Thank you, brother. Bless up. Send us the link.
2: Will do, for sure.
1: All right. Take care.
2: All right. Peace.
1: Peace.
0: Again, we want to thank Omar for taking the time to meet with me and do this short interview. But I thought a plethora of information in there. Definitely go check out his latest album, Brighter the Days, as he talked about during that session. Out now on BBE Records. Also, I was talking about his rendition of The Bottle, which I'm going to play in a bit, which was with Brian Jackson and Masters at Work. So we're going to play a piece of that. The radio edit, because there's also a very long extended version of it as well. And then also Brighter the Days, there's a remix EP with some heavy hitters doing remixes from that album. So keep it locked. We're only halfway through the show. We still got tons more music to play. I'm about to pass it off to Little Dave in a sec. Eavesdrop Radio with Junior and Little Dave every Friday night, 6 to 9 p.m. Eastern Standard Time on 91.7 FM or WKDU.org. 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Peace.

Yes. You're in tune to Eavesdropper Radio right here on WKDU 91.7 FM with your host, Little David Jr. 3 hours of some of the most soulful sounds from all around the globe. And we're just hitting you with a really amazing show today. We just had an interview from Omar and played some of his amazing music. And up next, we're going to celebrate 50 years of one of the greatest albums ever, Songs in the Key of Life from Stevie Wonder. And before we move on, it's only right that we play a song that has both Omar and Stevie Wonder on it. And this one is called Feeling You by Omar from his album Sing, If You Want To. And let's just get right into it. Eavesdrop Radio, y'all. Peace.

So that was Omar Feeling You featuring guest vocals from the amazing, legendary Stevie Wonder. And this week we are celebrating 50 years of Stevie's probably the best album by him. I don't think there's really much debate on like which album is the best. This one is so strong, full of so many classics. It's extremely long. Like the original vinyl record was two LPs and one 45 because there was so much music. And he just dropped four more unreleased tunes this week from that album session. So, I mean, amazing music. But what we're going to do, we're going to get into, there's so many classic songs on this album. We want to dip into cover versions of these classic songs because it's always interesting to see how like a song is great and we all know it. But then when somebody else does their version of it, hopefully it adds more to it and brings out something else in the song that you can appreciate even more. So here are a bunch of cover versions of some classic songs off of Songs in the Key of Life by Stevie Wonder. But we'll start it off with something from him, an album cut that we all know and love. It's called Summer Soft. Let's get into it right now. Eavesdrop Radio right here on WKDU. Peace.